0: expose you for invasive streptococcal infections like strep throat. And that's different because you need an antibiotic for that.
1: Dr. Threlkeld says that early October can be a good time for many people to get a flu vaccination, as he says the southern region is prone to an onset of flu activity. And that's your Healthy Minute. I'm Mike Isla on the Black Information Network.
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8: BIN News this hour. I'm Doug Davis. Coming up, the latest consumer sentiment index is out, and it's not looking good, particularly for the Republican Party. Plus, ahead of the midterms, Black voters are asking Democrats, what's the plan to protect voting rights, affordability, housing, health care, the racial wealth gap? A powerful Black Democrat resigns over ethics violations and evidence of sexual harassment. These stories and more news concerning the Black community are on the way. But first, here's BIN News Now.
9: I'm Esther Dillard with BIN News Now. Chinese President Xi Jinping is winding down his state visit to Washington, D.C. President Trump said both countries are pleased with Xi's visit.
10: We've had a tremendous visit from two spectacular people, and we've really enjoyed it. And I think we've made tremendous strides. We've made great strides, very positive for both countries.
9: The two leaders have discussed trade and artificial intelligence this week. New Jersey Governor Mikey Sherrill wants her own lieutenant governor gone. Sherrill gave Dale Caldwell until Friday to resign. This after an outside investigation found the African-American politician allegedly sexually harassed a staffer and pushed for a promotion for his girlfriend. Caldwell's attorneys dispute the findings. And Snoop Dogg is hosting the MTV Video Music Awards this weekend in Los Angeles. And Madonna leads the nominations this year with 11. Now back to you, Doug.
8: All right. Thanks a lot. How do Americans feel about the country these days? I mean, you know, the U.S. is still a great nation, but let's be honest. Most Americans say the economy is horrible. And September's University of Michigan Consumer Sentiment Index is proof. It's down nearly 13 points from this time last year, and it's one of the lowest scores in the survey's 74-year history. So will conservative candidates adjust ahead of the midterms? Black Republican strategist Malik Abdul shares with CNN that their leader, President Trump, likely will not.
11: But I do think that this is something. One, I would say if there was a silver lining, because let's be honest, those polls aren't great. And yes, you know, we are the party in power, and usually the party in power ends up losing one or both houses. I still think that we have a very good chance of keeping the Senate, but the numbers overall in many of the areas where Donald Trump was doing well, they're not. But the saving grace for Republicans is that the Democratic Party is still in disarray.
8: Now, it's important to note that consumer sentiment does not measure spending directly, but it is closely watched because it can signal whether households are likely to reduce spending. And if white America is pausing, you know Black America's sentiment is far worse than what the current numbers signal. Meanwhile, progressive Democrat Alexandria Ocasio-Cortez is calling on the party to stop blaming voters who sit out elections and more on giving them a reason to come back this November.
12: We want universal guaranteed child care across the state of New York. 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
8: AOC pulled up at a Buffalo, New York.

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2: 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You ain't gotta worry about having a hit record or, you know, samples. You ain't gotta worry about none of that, man. It ain't no commercial release.
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4: 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I'm Kenny Lattimore, and I'm going to be your special guest host for the next hour. I'm real super excited, so thank you, Keith, for giving me this opportunity. 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
5: Hey, this is Keith. 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
6: 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I don't want them off.
5: That's the problem. 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
6: Why I need the lights off when I'm by myself?
5: Pretend I'm next to you. Once you close your eyes, you're going to feel like I'm right next to you.
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5: 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I can make you weak.
6: Trust me.
5: I can make you weak, baby.
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6: 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You almost made me tell you something.
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6: 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But you can make, if you was in my bedroom, you're right. You sure could make me weak.
5: Yeah, I know what to do. You know what I'm saying? It's called. Let me stop messing with you, see? You're going to have me saying things I shouldn't say, girl.
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9: In 2005, investigators in Palm Beach, Florida, began uncovering a dark secret.
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9: There was a wealthy man in Palm Beach who was offering young girls a way to make money. That man was Jeffrey Epstein, and he had set up a system designed to bring him underage girls. Local police and the federal government would investigate and, by their count, find dozens of victims. Epstein would become one of the world's most infamous predators, a man who could have faced decades in prison but served just 13 months in his own wing of a county jail.
12: Why would you cut this deal with Jeffrey Epstein?
9: Epstein's abuse would span years and cross state lines.
13: New York, Palm Beach, New Mexico, Paris, Virgin Islands, and each one of those residences is an alleged crime scene.
9: I'm ABC's Mark Remillard, and with a team of journalists from the ABC News Investigative Unit, we've traveled around the country to look at Jeffrey Epstein and the allegations.
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16: Hope in the face of difficulty. Hope in the face of uncertainty. The audacity of hope.
17: I'm asking you to believe, not in my ability to bring about change, but in yours. Yes, we

0: When asked whether the situation could have been resolved if the officer had simply paused to talk through what was happening, Taylor agreed. Quote, yes, I mean, in the video, he even threatens the witness who's filming, unquote, Taylor said. Taylor added that the officer's conduct was the root cause of the legal action. Quote, this officer definitely here had some anger issues. And so if he had just calmed down and took a deep breath, this lawsuit would have never had to happen, unquote, Taylor said. After the incident became public, Chase Bank and Phoenix Mayor Kate Gallego both apologized to Rayboyne. Phoenix Police Department did not discipline Zimmerman. Instead, the department required him to complete a refresher training course. ABC 15 first broke the story and exposed the video of the incident more than 3 years ago. I want to credit the author. That would be Dave Biscobang, who is a good friend of the show and someone who is on the ground, at least in that city, Phoenix, Arizona, making a difference and illuminating all of these shortcomings and injustices. But often his stories don't have happy endings like this one, hence this being included in our feel-good feature to start this show off. As you well know, many of these stories get worse in terms of police actions and aggressions, or they don't have any resolution that we can all be proud of. But as the article mentioned, some form of accountability at least causes officers in the future to pause and consider what the implications of their actions might be. So we like that.
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0: And sometimes people get down. And what do? We gotta cheer them up. If you're just locking in with us here, this is the QR code. Q Ward is the man on the microphone. I go by the name Ramses Ja. And I'll start with myself. What do I do to cheer up a friend? Well, I've shared before that in terms of like maintaining peace, maintaining my like equilibrium, because I have to consume a lot of heavy content all day, every day. You know, people say turn off your phones, get away from the algorithms, blah, blah, blah, whatever. Well, I do that for work, and I do that to put on a show to keep people informed. Conceivably, you could listen to this show and have at least enough. I can't cover everything. I apologize. But you at least have enough between what Q brings and what I bring to stay reasonably informed about issues that, you know, if you feel like a significant part of your path through this life includes being a brother or sister to communities that are not your own and your own community, whatever you... whatever community you come from, I think that this could be a one-stop shop, right? We try our best to get to the good stuff, if there is such a thing. But I have to recalibrate. I have to take walks. I have to ride my bike. I have to hang out with my son, you know? And those things are just me being a human being, right? I'm not, there's no algorithm, there's no nothing, right? And it just feels special. Hard to explain it beyond that because it sounds so like, it might sound silly. It would have sounded silly to me if you would have told it to me maybe 15 years ago. Now it doesn't. I can't wait to go and take a walk. I take walks probably 4 or 5 times a week. But recently I did have a friend who was going through some real stuff. And she had to

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2: 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I just try to be true to myself.
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4: Hey, you know how the world's kind of in a real scary place right now with the horrible stories we hear about every week? I'm Robert Evans. I'm a journalist, and I cover the international fascist movement. And in 2019, July of that year, I decided to do something a little bit different. Instead of covering horror, I wanted to go look for hope. And I found it in a place you might find kind of unlikely, northeastern Syria. The region I visited is known as Rojava, and when the Western media covers it, they mostly just refer to these people as the Kurds. Since 2013, a loose alliance of revolutionaries over there have been fighting to not just drive back ISIS, but to establish something of a utopia, an egalitarian, feminist, eco-conscious community in a place that previously had known mostly war and terror. In the Women's War, I'll take you to this place, and I'll introduce you to the revolutionaries fighting to build it. Brave women who battle for equality with an AK-47, with a spade, and with a pen. Follow me as I travel to a land of war and hope, a place trapped on the edge of utopia and oblivion. I'm Robert Evans. 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
5: Hi, Keith.
6: Yes, it is. Who am I speaking to?
5: Delicia in Jacksonville, Florida. How are you?
6: I'm good, Delicia. What can I do for you tonight, baby?
5: Oh, I was just calling to confess that I haven't been too honest with my other person.
6: Okay, what's going on, baby?
5: Well, you know, I've been saying I'm dedicated, but I haven't done anything too bad, like nothing major, but just as far as like giving him 100% of me, I haven't.
6: You haven't? You've been giving 25% to someone else?
5: Pretty much. Well, yeah, a lot of places. Yeah.
6: Hold on. You stuttering. A lot of places.
5: Like I said, I just, you know, been slipping a little, but I'm completely ready to give him 100% of me and I'm good to go now. But I've been kind of slipping in the game.
6: Oh, after you went out there and started sampling. Now you ready to come back and talk about you want to give 100% of you after you went out there and started testing the waters, huh?
5: Pretty much. I mean, it sounds sad, but it's the truth.
6: I understand. It is what it is, boo.
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10: 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I would never have it. Anyway, we're going to have some fun right now. Has Trump

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3: 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Here's what's happening in your region right now. Coastal communities across New Jersey, New York, and Connecticut are preparing for a rare September nor'easter expected to arrive late today and last through the weekend. Forecasters warn the storm could bring strong winds, coastal flooding, beach erosion, and scattered power outages. Emergency crews are taking precautions by building sand dunes, clearing storm drains, and readying response equipment. This man is along the New Jersey shore.
4: The wind is the worst thing because you have to try and set everything up and things are blowing all over the place.
3: Weather officials say much of Long Island and parts of New Jersey could receive 3 to 4 inches of rain by early Monday, while New York City is expected to see 2 to 3 inches. Residents in flood-prone areas are being urged to closely monitor forecasts and prepare for changing conditions. A man is in custody after allegedly approaching children on a school playground during recess at Crescent Wood Elementary School in the East Point Community School District. The incident happened Wednesday afternoon, prompting a response from Warren, Michigan police. Authorities have not released details about the suspect or any potential charges. One fourth grade student said he saw the man moving toward 3 classmates who began backing away. No injuries were reported, but the incident has left many parents concerned. Families are now calling for more information as police continue to investigate exactly what happened and why the man was on school property. And the NYPD is reportedly questioning 1 of 3 people seen climbing out of a manhole on Manhattan's Upper East Side near hotels housing world leaders attending the United Nations General Assembly. Police are still searching for the other 2 individuals after surveillance cameras captured the group emerging from the sewer system around 4:30 Wednesday morning and leaving in 2 vehicles. Authorities say the incident is part of a growing trend with more than 20 similar cases investigated across New York City. Investigators believe the individuals entered the sewer system searching for value. Valuables, scrap metal, and other items that can be sold. The incident occurred near the area where Israeli Prime Minister Benjamin Netanyahu and other international leaders are staying. New York City Mayor Zahran Mamdani is firing back after criticism from Israeli Prime Minister Benjamin Netanyahu during his address to the United Nations General Assembly. Netanyahu accused the mayor of distorting facts and endangering Jewish New Yorkers because of his past criticism of Israel. Mamdani responded by accusing Netanyahu of trying to justify Israel's actions in Gaza and referenced an arrest warrant issued to the International Criminal Court. Just before the speech, Mamdani posted a video of himself planting an olive tree with Palestinian families and calling for peace. And a small homeless encampment behind a Kroger store near Michigan Avenue and Merriman Road in Westland, Michigan, is raising concerns among some residents. Mayor Kevin Coleman says city officials are aware of the camp, but the property is owned by Wayne County, limiting what the city can do.
5: Because it's government property, people can kind of go on there, and unless they're asked to leave, they stay. You know, certainly some people are struggling and want to find housing, but also for some people it's a choice to just kind of live outdoors.
3: Coleman says he's pursuing state and federal funding to address homelessness and is encouraging people in need to seek help through the Wayne County Family Center and First Step Wayne. Police have visited the site and offered mental health and substance abuse services, but officials say most of the individuals declined assistance. I'm Bree Wood on your home for Black News First, the Black Information Network.
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2: March 18, 1969, black nurses use their lunch break to protest discrimination at Charleston's Medical College Hospital. The 12 workers are accused of leaving their patients and are fired. The next day, over 60 African-American hospital employees walk off the job and start a strike against the hospital. On April 25th, Governor McNair calls up 1,000 state troopers and National Guardsmen, orders a 9 p.m. curfew, and declares a state of emergency. Coretta Scott King addresses the Emmanuel African Methodist Episcopal Church on April 30th.
3: In our nation, the black working woman is perhaps the most discriminated against.
2: The governor responds with armored personnel carriers and soldiers brandishing bayonets. The black community boycotts Charleston businesses. Some report revenue reductions of as much as 50%. The hospital is eventually charged with 37 instances of civil rights violations by the federal government, who threatened to cut off $12 million in funding. And on June 27th, 1969, hospital president McCord yields. I'm Wesson Tishome for the Black Information Network.
4: Achieving a combined 12 number one albums and 7 number one singles, Cash Money Records is one of the most successful labels in the history of hip-hop. Founded by brothers Byron Birdman Williams and Ronald Slim Williams, the label would lift the Louisiana rappers from local stages to national acclaim. Juvenile, DG, Turk, Bulletproof, and later Lil Wayne would form the Hot Boys and would catch the attention of Universal Record executives. You'll be weeded.

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1: In this very moment, I'm king. In this very moment, I slay Goliath with a sling.
0: In May of this year, Cash Money Records donated over $225,000 to Forward Together New Orleans to help pay the June rent for hundreds of tenants residing in various projects around the Big Easy. This is Frankie Darcel for the Black Information Network.
2: I'm Jaleesa Chapman on the Black Information Network. In 1921, Sadie Alexander became America's first black economist. White employers, however, did not care about her PhD in economics from the University of Pennsylvania. So what does Alexander do? She goes back to school and earns her law degree. Dr. Alexander then combined her skills to launch a remarkable career as a civil rights lawyer, joining President Harry Truman's Committee on Human Rights in 1946, and even marching alongside Martin Luther King Jr. in 1965. Dr. Alexander died in 1989, but her legacy lives on. A group of young black women launched the Sadie Collective to honor the trailblazer and recruit more women of color into the world of economics.
3: We understand that economists help to shape the world. Diversity is absolutely essential in order for good policies to be created.
2: And that's a fact. I'm Jaleesa Chapman on the Black Information Network.
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8: Reporters are able to access the White House.